That's Adam Harvey there with the house that Jack built. We also had Andre Rouet, and he's played a very lively William Tell Overture. And then we had the end of the first hour of the program and beginning of the second hour, and that was the Four Aces with Three Coins in a Fountain. Here's Andy Stewart.

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0: I could be like Fred. That's Paul Evans there with the Curls and the seven little girls sitting in the back seat. And we had a very special love song from Charlie Rich. And Annie Stewart started the second hour off of the program and with a Scottish Soldier. Hope you're enjoying the program, coming to you today from Mundubbera, which is up near in the West Burnett area and near the Burnett River. We've got the Mills Brothers coming up for you right now.
1: Toot,

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0: That's Stumbling In. That was sung by Glenn Ulbrich and the Vanessa Sanger. The Howie Brothers sung I'll Take You Home Again, Kathleen, and Joe Stafford started that bracket off with Keep It A Secret. Now I have got a little bit of background noise, which I can't help today. It's got a happening outside, so I hope you're going to enjoy the program anyway. I've got a fun one coming up now from Errol Grey, straight after this announcement.
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0: Silvana Mangano there with Anna. We also had Ricky Van Shelton and Dolly Parton singing Rocking News, and Errol Grey started that racket off with a fun one, I've Towed Every Van New. And okay, now I have got coming up for you one from Tony Bennett straight after this announcement.
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0: That's Sunday Morning there, and that was sung by Howard Randall. Thank you to Cyril and Hazel for giving me that CD a while back now. The lovely Play Me the Waltz of the Angels was sung by Vanessa Sanger, and Tony Bennett started the bracket off with You Took Advantage of Me. Straight after this announcement, I have got Simon and Garfunkel, and then a couple of songs from movies.
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0: Moses supposes his toeses are roses, but Moses supposes erroneously.
1: But Moses, he knows his toeses aren't roses,
2: as Moses supposes his toeses to be.
1: Moses supposes his toeses are roses, but Moses supposes erroneously.
3: A mose is a mose.
4: A rose is a rose.
3: A toes is a toes. Hoop-de-doody-doodle.
5: Moses supposes his toeses are roses, but Moses supposes erroneously. For Moses, he knows his toeses aren't roses, as Moses supposes his toeses to be.
6: Moses supposes his toeses

That's Snow White and the Seven Dwarfs song there with Whistle While You Work. That was from the Snow White and the Seven Dwarfs film cast featuring and Adriana Castelloni. We also had Singing in the Rain film with Jane Kelly and Donald O'Connor singing Moses, and I don't remember that song from that movie. I think I remember every other song though. And we had Simon and Garfunkel there with Mrs. Robinson. Thank you for tuning in. You're listening to Mad through till 12 o'clock with Sunday Morning Music Mix, coming to you today from Mundubbera. It's a lovely sunny day out here. We expect 21 degrees, I think, today. So it's quite warm here. Lovely. Johnny O'Keefe is going to sing the next song, starting the second hour off, the last hour off, actually.

Gilbert O'Sullivan there with Alone Again, naturally. Johnny O'Keefe, of course, sung She Wears My Ring. And Donovan there with Mellow Yellow. Thanks for tuning in. You've got a little bit over under an hour to go of the program, so we'll get on with the music. Here's Smokey starting it off for you.

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Holloway there with Get Me to the Church on Time. Skyhooks sung All My Friends Are Getting Married, and we had Smokey at the beginning of that bracket with The Living Next Door to Alice. Right, now I have got Perry Como coming up for you all.

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Actually, it's quite a sad story, this one. It's a sad little tale. It's about a love affair that's washed up on the rocks. 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And it's called I Lobster and I Never Flounder Again. Got that? I Lobster and I... 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Yeah. One, a two.

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1: Yeah, Chinese. 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
0: Chinese,
1: he was.
0: He'll be a crustacean if I get hold of him. 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

0: octopuses slicing. 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
0: What did you say?
1: I said, why don't you try and crab Oliver at the weekend?
0: Crab, you said crab. I thought you said...
1: I said crab.
0: Yeah, for a moment I thought I was losing my herring. Yeah, look, I'd like to crab Oliver on the weekend, mate, but unfortunately I've got a job on the building site and I'm working on the Barramundi.

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1: Thank you. 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We'll be right back. We'll be back in a second.

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Willie Nelson there with The Red-Headed Stranger. Ian McNamara with Michael O'Sullivan sung A Lobster But Never Flounder. Sonny James sung Young Love, and we also had Perry Como at the beginning of that bracket with Hello Young Lovers. Not long to go with the program, we'll get on with the music. Now I've got Wayne Horsburgh, Wayne Newton, and, well, Wayne Newton twice, a double play from Wayne Newton.

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2: Before our very important sponsor there, we heard a double play from Wayne Newton, Remember When, and I'll Be With You in Apple Blossom Time. And we also heard Wayne Horsburgh there with Red Sails in the Sunset. Coming up to the pointy end of the program, or even the end of the program, we've got, straight after this little announcement, I've got Max Bygraves. We'll sing a little sing-along for you. Rodney Vincent, and then we'll have one from the Highwaymen.
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That's the Highwaymen there with On the Road Again. Rodney Vincent sung Some Sunday Morning, and we had a medley there from Max Bygraves. It's been a long, long time. You Must Have Been a Beautiful Baby, Blueberry Hill and Sentimental Journey. I do hope you've enjoyed the program this morning. I have been bringing it to you from Mundubbera out on the western plains of Queensland. Tomorrow we'll be moving on again down the track, so I'll tune in again next Sunday and you'll see where we are then. We're going out today with two songs, Doris Day, Enjoy Yourself, and Cyril Green will play Maria Elena. Thanks for listening. Have a safe afternoon, everybody. Bye for now.

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1: Hello, I am Gordon McKenzie, and around Australia, you are listening to Let the Bands Play, Australia's top band parade, brought to you from the studios of 3CR in Melbourne, Australia, broadcast throughout the nation via the internet, distributed by the Community Radio Network, and also heard on digital radio in the Melbourne metropolitan area. Band fans, we have a lovely program lined up, so let's open the program now with the Williams Ferry Engineering Band playing Marching with Sousa, as arranged by Alex Mortimer.

And many good foot tappers in there, lovely melodious marches, marching with Sousa, obviously the music written by John Philip Sousa. We heard the arrangement as by Alex Mortimer, the younger brother of Harry Mortimer. Yes, Alex Mortimer. And Williams Ferry Band, with the Williams Ferry Engineering Band, did that wonderful performance. The selection included Washington Post, Semper Fidelis, Manhattan Beach, Stars and Stripes Forever, High School Cadets, The Gladiator, and Liberty Bell. So we heard a nice selection, as we will do now with the Australian Army Band from Perth, playing Colonel Bogey.

always a very popular item, Colonel Bogey. And written by Kenneth Elford, we heard the performance from the Australian Army Band in Perth. Musical director, Captain Craig Johnson. And for the interest, Kenneth Elford lived between 1881 and 1945. And I know many of our listeners enjoyed that item, particularly our young listeners, Amaya, Elijah, and Jennifer. Well done. John Hudson was born into a musical family, and he soon joined the local band before being invited to join the Manchester CWS band under the direction of Alex Mortimer. His long career in music has guided him through a period on the trumpet as well as principal cornet of the Leyland Vehicles Band and, latterly, the Britannia Building Society Band, formerly known as Foden's. And John is also the resident music director of the CWS Glasgow Band. So, with all those credentials, let's hear John Hudson now playing I Hear You Calling Me.

A lovely performance there of I Hear You Calling Me, written by Marshall, arranged by Ord Hume, and played by John Hudson on cornet with the CWS Glasgow Band. Yes, you are listening to Let the Bands Play, and I am Gordon Mackenzie. The Band of Her Majesty's Royal Marines Scotland is already on the stage. And now don't jump to conclusions. Yes, we know they have one particular pet, but it's not that performance. So that will come in another program. But we have the outstanding performance of Poet and Peasant Overture.

And a mighty performance there of Poet and Peasant Overture, written by von Suppe and played by the band of Her Majesty's Royal Marines Scotland. Musical director, Lieutenant Barry Mills. And certainly brings back memories for me. I used to play that in concerts on the big organs. Yes, good fun. Wonderful music indeed. And I know the item was enjoyed by Lawsy, Kana, and Bonnie likewise. So greetings all round. Yes, you are listening to Let the Bands Play, and I am Gordon McKenzie. In time now to hear from Harry Mortimer and his all-star brass playing On the Quarterdeck.

Indeed, a nice foot tapper there. That was indeed On the Quarterdeck, written by Kenneth Elford, and we heard the performance from Harry Mortimer and his All-Star Brass. The Brighouse and Rastrick Band is next in Let the Bands Play, and will play Largo from the New World Symphony by Dvorak, arranged by Hurst.

Largo from the New World Symphony by Dvořák, arranged by Hurst, was played by the Brighouse and Rastrick Band. The Brighouse and Rastrick Band is one of the best and most consistent public subscription bands in the world. It was formed in the last century by the people of the villages of Brighouse and Rastrick. The band became famous throughout the world for its totally professional approach on both contest and concert platforms. In 1977, the band was number 2 in the British pop charts for 9 weeks with its rendition of The Floral Dance, earning gold and silver discs. In the contest field, the band has an enviable record of winning in the British Open, National, Granada Band of the Year, All England Championships, European Championships, the crowning glory being the title of World Champions. Not a bad effort, is it? Traditionally, Brighouse and Rastrick has been a prolific prize winner at the Whit Friday March contest. The band's record shows it has won more prizes than any other band, 292 prizes since 1910. Wow, that is a mighty effort. So let's enjoy a performance from them now. We will hear the Brighouse and Rastrick Band playing French Military March.

Yes, stirring music, isn't it? More stirring than a cup of tea. Wonderful music indeed. That was... Yes, stirring music, isn't it? More stirring than a cup of tea. Wonderful music indeed. That was French Military March, written by Saint-Saëns, arranged by Hargraves, and played by the Brighouse and Rastrick Band, conducted by Alan Withington. And now, from a 1987 performance, the band of the South Australia Police will play Stardust.

A lovely performance there of Stardust, written by Hoagy Carmichael and Mitchell Parrish, arranged by Sammy Nestico, and played by the band of the South Australia Police musical director Doug Drysdale. Many performed that item over the years, including Freddie Gardner on saxophone and Nat King Cole with the vocals. Marcus Cutts on euphonium with the Fairy Band will now play Believe Me If All Those Endearing Young Charms.

A lovely, sensitive performance there. Believe me, if all those endearing young charms. Traditional melody and arranged by Gordon Langford. The solo euphonium was played by Marcus Cutts with the Fairy Band. Musical director, Kenneth Dennison. I am Gordon McKenzie, and you are listening to Let the Bands Play, Australia's top band parade, which is heard on this station at this time every week, and is brought to you from the studios of 3CR in Melbourne, Australia, and broadcast throughout the nation via the internet, distributed by the Community Radio Network, and also heard on digital radio in the Melbourne metropolitan area. Band fans, we come to the Sousa spot. The band of the Grenadier Guards will play Semper Fidelis.

In the Sousa spot, we heard Semper Fidelis, obviously written by John Philip Sousa, and played by the band of the Grenadier Guards. We now come to the sacred music spot, and Judith Durham will sing Just a Closer Walk with Thee.

0: And indeed, yes, that was the Sacred Music Spot with Judith Durham, an incredibly flexible voice, but a beautiful, pure voice. Judith Durham from Australia, and of course used to be with the Seekers, and she sung Just a Closer Walk with Thee, arranged by Judith herself, and unfortunately no mention of those with the backing area, but a nice performance. Well, band fans, that's about all we have time for in Let the Bands Play. I trust that you will join us again when we next come to you. In the meantime, yes, I am Gorton McKenzie. I bid you good tidings, good health, and I thank you for listening.
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Well, we've just heard our American bracket here on the Celtic and Folk Music Mix Show. And we started with Linda Ronstadt. Happy birthday, Linda. 80 this week. Her tracks were By the Rivers of Babylon and Just Give One Heart. Harry Belafonte did his version of Scarborough Fair, a genuine 18th century or maybe even earlier English folk song. It was sort of languished in the folk world until the film The Graduate was released in 1967, and it was part of the soundtrack, and then it really took off. Lots of different versions have been done since then. Judy Collins sang Lily of the Valley. A group called The 18th Day of May sang a song called 18 Days. Kieran Kane, Kevin Walsh and Fats Kaplan, their track was Mellow Down Easy. And Karen Dalton just serenaded us with a little bit of rain. And now we're changing direction. We're going to have some Celtic tunes, starting with Michael Flatley and Cry of the Celt. Let's see. Ah, there we go. Let's see if we're right.

No, we are wrong. Or I am. Lord of the Dance, I'm just cueing it now. You get to hear a different song from each singer because I'm continually shifting CDs around and I don't always get it right.

reel. That was a reel for sure. That was track was called John Blessings, and the group were Dervish, and they ended the Irish bracket here on the Celtic and Folk Music Mix Show. Before Dervish, the High King sang Go Away Girl. Gaelic Storm did a track called Pina Colada in a Pint Glass, which was about an Irish woman dreaming, as many Europeans do, of going to the tropics. Believe me, I've lived in Cairns and the tropics are not all they're made out to be. And there's a joke going around Cairns. How do you become a millionaire in Cairns? Arrive with a billion. And that is indeed the way of it. Oh well, enough on that. Francis Black and Kieran Goss, they performed the track The Weakness in Me. Michael Flatley, his track was Cry of the Celts, and he began the Irish bracket. Now we're going to have a Canadian bracket of folk music, and we're starting with Buffy St. Marie, and the track is Lake Wake Dirge. That's Wake, W-Y-K-E, and Dirge, of course, is a mourning song for the dead. And a wake is a meal and a celebration of someone's life after the funeral. So there's a double meaning there. Very old. Okay, are we ready to go? I'll just check. Come on, machine, do your stuff. Uh-huh. Yeah, here we go. Right disc. And the right number of track. Let's see. Track 15. Let's see. Yeah. Okay, here we go.

persona of a witch singing, but I don't think it quite worked. I don't think I'll play that one again. Then we had Stan Rogers sing at the Blue Nose, one of the last of the sailing ships in Canada. Shania Twain sang Bite My Lip, which was definitely not folk music. Okay. Mm-hmm. Fleet Foxes, their track was White Winter. Well, we haven't seen snow yet, but we've certainly seen the winter temperatures. Rita McNeil sang the classic The Wayward Wind. And we began, no, we ended the bracket with Anne Murray singing Allegheny Moon. Now we're going to have a Celtic bracket, and we're starting with Tom Donovan, just making sure that's right. He's going to do a medley of traditional Irish tracks. Right, let's go with that.

Well, you've just heard Planet finish the second Irish bracket with the traditional track Harvest Home, and that was from their first album, and that's a traditional track. Their album dates from 1973, so they've had a long life for a folk music band. Now, before Planet, Maya Brennan, I think it's pronounced Maya Brennan, she changed her name from Maeve Brennan. She was the lead singer with Clannad. She sang solo, I believe, from her solo album. You'll Be in My Heart from the film Tarzan was performed by James Galway on the flute. Lynn Hillary sang Carolina Rua. The Chieftains did the track Cunla, and we began the bracket with the medley of traditional songs by Tom Donovan. Now, we're going to hear a type of all over the place bracket, and we're starting with the traditional Scottish track Thomas Sarima, performed by Steel O' Span, lead singer there, Paddy. No, not Paddy, that'd be, I danced with her once, Maddie Pryor, of course. She had a very thin waist, but an incredibly powerful voice, as you'll hear in a minute. So we're getting organised here with Steel O' Span. You're hearing the machine doing its stuff, and we're going to track two. Thomas Sarima, actually not in the version you're about to hear, which is modernised, but it's actually one of the very few genuine medieval songs, although so many English folk songs are about the medieval era. Okay, let's go.

Well, we just heard Emmy Lou Harris from what I consider her best album, which is saying a good deal. That was Going Back to Harlan from the album Wrecking Ball. Before that, we heard James Taylor with his first song that gave him great recognition, Fire and Rain. He was actually singing about his experiences of going for a mental therapy when he was a teenager. Before him, we began the bracket with Thomas Sarima, sang by Steel I Span, a modern adaptation of, I think, a 15th century Scottish folk song. Now, we've got maybe 1 minute left, so, we'll do another track by Emmy Lou Harris. We did track six on Saturday, easy listening. We'll go for track seven. Right, let's see what we've got.

0: 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I wish I had listened to them and just slowed down. We didn't make it to the graduation that day. Because of me.
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7: 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I'm Benjamin Thorne, and I'll be with you until 7 o'clock. And let's start off with one of the Brandenburg Concertos. 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

Johann Sebastian Bach's Brandenburg Concerto No. 5. And, you know, there's some dispute. Is that a concerto for flute, violin and harpsichord, or is it just a harpsichord concerto with an odd obbligato flute and violin parts tossed on the top? Certainly the first time I performed at the harpsichord, I was absolutely convinced that it's actually really, really a harpsichord concerto. That was performed by Consensus Musicus Vienne, directed by Nicolas Arnoncourt. And now let's hear a couple of pieces by Chopin. His Nocturne, Opus 9, Number 2, and Mazurka, Opus 7, Number 1, but not played on piano, but transcribed for oboe and guitar.

Nocturne, Opus 9, Number 2, and Mazurka, Opus 7, Number 1, by Chopin, transcribed for oboe and guitar by Philip Bolliger. And it was performed by Scott Marshall on the oboe and Philip Bolliger on guitar. Having just heard that nocturne in that version, why don't we listen to the original?

Okay, that was Chopin's Nocturne number 2 in E flat, opus 9, number 2. But I've actually got another version of it as well, transcribed for violin and piano by Sarasate. So, while we're listening to different versions of the same piece, let's listen to that one.

And that's the third version of Chopin's Nocturne, Opus 9, Number 2, that we've heard. That version, in a transcription by Sarasate for violin and piano, was performed by Esmira Woodward Page and David Miller. Let's now hear some music by Edward Elgar. These are his sea pictures.

0: Sea Pictures by Edward Elgar. Sarah Connolly was accompanied by the Bournemouth Symphony Orchestra, conducted by Simon Wright. And every time I hear that, particularly in the third movement and a little bit in the fifth, I just think how much Elgar in those two songs was influenced by Richard Wagner.
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two mazurkas by Tarega, and they were performed by Philip Bolliger. Now, let's have some music by Colin Brumby. This is his Piano Concerto No. 1.

0: Piano Concerto No. 1 from 1984 by Colin Brumby. The pianist was Wendy Pomeroy, and the Western Australian Symphony Orchestra was conducted by Patrick Thomas.
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0: And now let's hear three little harpsichord pieces by me, Benjamin Thorne. Frederick Dreams of Skeletons.

Frederick Dreams of Skeletons by me, Benjamin Thorne, and the harpsichordist on that performance was Nicholas Pyle. And that was actually a commission to write a piece of harpsichord music inspired by Frederick Chopin. So that's why you may have recognized one or two themes or hints of themes in it. Now, let's hear some music by Rosenmüller. This is his Trio Sonata in E minor for two violins and guitar.

That was Trio Sonata in E minor by Rosenmüller. It was performed by Anna and Guido Herbling on violins and Josef Żabka on guitar. And that's really all we've got time for in Sunday Classics this week. There'll be another classical music program this time next week. Meanwhile, keep listening to 2AR. MFM.

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0: Dinah Washington.
1: Can you recall the old saying, where there's a will, there's a way? 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

and welcome to another Jazz Hour. I'm Barry O'Sullivan with a program produced in the studios of 2MBS Fine Music Sydney and coming to you across Australia via the Community Radio Network. Hilary Geddes is an award-winning guitarist, composer and improviser, and she's currently our jazz artist in residence here at 2MBS. She leads the critically acclaimed Hilary Geddes Quartet, an ensemble celebrated for its distinctive blend of modern jazz, Indian and experimental influences, and underpinned by group improvisation. Hilary was named the 2021 Friedman Jazz Fellow, and she's the recipient of an ABC Jazz Scholarship and has won Jan Rutherford's Memorial Award as well. Her band is about to release their sophomore album entitled Red Leaf in conjunction with an East Coast tour which will showcase Hilary's evolving compositional voice. To spin some tracks and to talk about her music, Hilary joins me as my special studio guest on this edition of A Jazz Hour. But first, let's hear some of her music from the album Red Leaf.

0: music from the album Red Leaf, soon to be released. And it features the music of my studio guest, Hilary Geddes. Welcome
1: Hi,
0: to
1: Barry.
0: A Jazz Hour.
1: Good to be here. Thank
0: and
1: you
0: I believe
1: me.
0: We probably wouldn't have even heard this music or if it wasn't for the Wiggles.
1: Yes, that's right.
0: Tell us the story about your fascination for the Wiggles.
1: Well, it probably peaked between the ages of 3 to maybe 6 or 7 years old, if I'm being honest. But yeah, my favourite Wiggle was Murray, the red Wiggle, and he played a guitar.
0: Yes, of course.
1: And yeah, I think just watching them as a child, they were the first band I ever saw. They came out to Griffiths, which is where I grew up. And yeah, I was really drawn to the instrument.
0: To the guitarist.
1: Yeah.
0: And the ability to play the guitar came from where after that?
1: Well, my childhood friend at the time, Jack McIver, he had a VHS video. It's giving away my age, perhaps. But of an AC/DC live in concert. So I was also really drawn to the theatrics of Angus Young as well.
0: Oh.
1: But yeah, I begged probably from about the age of 4 my parents to get me a guitar, and I understand their reticence. Most 4-year-olds, you know, what they're into one day is different to what they're into the next. So yeah, for my 6th birthday, I received, you know, half-size classical guitar.
0: Ah, so it all began at 6.
1: Yes.
0: And this album, of course, began during lockdown, I believe.
1: Yes, in 2020. So quite a number of years ago now. Yeah.
0: So you've just gathered together pieces, your favourite pieces that happened during that time? Or?
1: I think there were a lot of things that people associate with that time, but for me it was a real time of slowing down. I'd gone from a really busy period of touring, even touring all the way up into, you know, February 2020 when things were sort of still open in Sydney, and then suddenly all the shows stopped, and my housemates at the time suddenly had to set up home offices, and we were trying to work out how to live and work in the same space together, and you know, they were really amazing. If there were two people that I could be in a shared space with, those would be the two. It was, you know, a very harmonious environment, and we would leave every day for our daily walk, the three of us, and we'd go around the block. But yeah, for me it was a time of sort of enforced reflection, and in the space of doing came the space of thinking and being, and then also creation. So when I'm touring a lot, often it's tricky for me to compose, or for brief ideas to actually turn into fully fledged compositions. So over those sort of next sort of 2 years of lockdown, or various, you know, lockdowns, was my time of writing and really taking my time with the compositions.
0: And during that period, did you have mentorship from Andrea Keller, I believe?
1: Andrea was really amazing. I think you know, one of the ways I primarily compose on the guitar, and then sometimes a big stumbling block for me is how do I write down this idea in the way that is the clearest way to communicate it to a group of musicians, and Andrea was really amazing in guiding me through that process. She sort of told me, well, you know, sometimes a lead sheet is the most straightforward way to communicate your ideas to jazz musicians, but often actually maybe if the form is a little bit unusual, or if the improvisational prompt is not harmony based, then there can be a lot of information that isn't centered in standard notation. So she sort of you know, showed me how she organised some of her scores, and sometimes they weren't linear. Like sometimes there'd be some bars in one corner of the page, and then some bars in another corner of the page, and it was sort of a way to see what maybe all, you know, musicians in her group were doing all at once, but it meant that I didn't have to count 17 bars of a particular vamp to know that we're moving into a new section. So, that was really exciting, exploring different ways of writing down ideas.
0: And so after Rain, how would that evolve in composition?
1: Well, I was noodling, which is, I would love to say it was more intentional than that, but I know I was noodling on an acoustic guitar just in the apartment, messing around with these voicings where the fifth is in the bass, and it was something I was sort of getting into in part because I'd been listening to a lot of piano music during that time. And one thing I love about the piano is that they can be such a depth and fullness in how they voice a chord. Obviously, they've got 10 fingers, and you can use the thumb to play even multiple keys, for example, whereas on the guitar, there's only 6 strings. So, you know, this particular voicing on the guitar was a way for me to try to get a sort of a fullness of sound on the instrument. But yeah, look, after all that, what I said about alternative scoring, that one was actually fairly straightforward insofar as I just wrote out the rhythms for each of the chords, and then most of it was done through visual cueing. I think there's sort of a connection in the energy to Dalkeith, which is a tune from our first album, Parkside, in terms of the rumbling. So I think there was already a short...

0: Grant Green.
1: Good to hear.
0: In particular, is one of the first, you know, jazz guitarists that I really was sort of heavily checking out when I first moved to Sydney, thanks to Steve Bryan. He sort of said to me, oh, you should listen to some Grant Green. And then I went down this rabbit hole of Grant Green for quite, that went, you know, for a number of years, actually. But, yeah, I chose Albert Ayler. I've always loved the strength and clarity with his melodic lines. You know, I know he is very frenetic as a player, but I think the sense of melody is really strong throughout. And I really love the density that Milford Graves puts in the drums. So there's all this sort of, you know, high energy, really dense drumming and almost shimmering thing, and then the saxophone kind of emerges out of that, and it's actually quite often quite consonant, particularly in this tune. And I'm really enjoy.
1: But your music's nothing like his.
0: That sort of consonant or that exploration of timbre and texture.
1: Oh yeah. Well, so there is that element. Of course.
0: Yeah, Red Leaf I think is a substantially more subdued album.
1: Absolutely.
0: Yeah. I wouldn't necessarily liken it in that way, but I do. I think you know, the first time I heard Albert Ayler, I was really interested in how he was thinking about.
1: How did you find him?
0: Oh, I think I was a student at the conservatory.
1: He's a pretty obscure artist, isn't he? Really, I mean, not many people would choose him as a mentor.
0: I think, I was probably in my third or fourth year at the conservatorium, and I think I was starting to dip my toe into maybe a more avant-garde.
1: Yeah.
0: You know, I think, listening to Coltrane, 60s Coltrane, that felt like a pretty natural progression into that. But, yeah, I think it was the density of different textures that I was really excited by.
1: Well, we're either going to win over quite a few people that are listening at the moment.
0: Please don't turn off. The radio.
1: Or several people will turn down the volume, perhaps.
0: It goes for less than 3 minutes, this track, so it'll be
1: yes, it's a small track.

0: My studio guest, Hilary Geddes, and, well, it was frenetically energetic, wasn't it?
1: Yeah, although, you know, the melody was certainly...
0: Are you still there, listeners?
1: ...was certainly very consonant. I mean, I don't know, I really love the energy that group
0: There's
1: has.
0: A lot of energy there,
1: And I think that's very energising as a listener as well.
0: And as a musician, you must relate to it probably better than the uninitiated and the non-musicians.
1: Well, I think because the harmony is kind of 1-4-5, you know, it's akin to calypso or you know, almost trad jazz in the way that the two horns are sort of overlapping. So yeah, I do think there is a, you know, we can kind of chart out a line of how the music got there.
0: Mm. And you listened to this when you were studying, did
1: yeah,
0: you?
1: Yeah, yeah, I was listening to it a lot. I still listen to Albert Eiler.
0: Mm. Yeah. And you did a lot of study, didn't you? You went to Germany once and studied, didn't you?
1: Yeah, I did, actually. I studied with the guitarist Andreas Wahl in Bremen, which was an amazing experience. He totally changed how I think about the guitar, which is pretty amazing for a person to have that sort of singular effect on someone.
0: Yeah.
1: I'll always be grateful to Andreas for that.
0: How long were you there for?
1: I was there for a year, yeah.
0: And did you speak German?
1: Yeah, I did. I was a Rotary exchange student when I was 17, when I first went to Germany, and I didn't know any German then, so that was very challenging. So going back as a university student, I felt like I was suddenly already 10 steps ahead, you know, knowing how the, you know, infrastructure in a country works and being able to understand when someone's talking to me. And
0: any desires to go back?
1: Yeah, I'm always interested in going back. I mean, I was very lucky to go back there 3 times last year. I went twice with the boys. We went to Europe.
0: Oh, did you?
1: Once on an album tour, and then another time we played at the Reeperbahn in Hamburg.
0: Wow.
1: And then...
0: what was the reception like?
1: It was wonderful. Yeah, it was amazing, actually. The second tour, we were mostly in German-speaking countries. We went to Austria as well, and... Yeah, it was really great to be able to use the language, because I don't speak it at all in Australia, really, at all. So to be able to go back frequently, like 3 times in a year, was really great.
0: So the boys is another side of your music, isn't it?
1: Oh, yeah, like, sorry, not just B-O-Y-S.
0: This is the money-making side of your music, perhaps.
1: Yeah, I guess. I mean, we are a band, and, you know, going to Europe twice in a year isn't cheap, so a lot of money that we make as a group just goes back into the trying to make the next show work.
0: And how would you describe their music?
1: Oh, they're a rock band. Yeah, initially I would say a punk rock band, but as we've become more successful, maybe at times less punk. You know, we've just recorded a new album, actually, and there's a lot of acoustic guitar on the album, which is exciting for me, because that makes me return back to my roots of being primarily an acoustic guitarist until I moved to Sydney.
0: Memories of the Wiggles.
1: Yes, exactly. Yeah.
0: Let's move on to your next track from the album Red Leaf. Red Leaf, why Red Leaf?
1: Red Leaf is the name of a harbour pool or harbour beach in Sydney. During lockdown, when the 5-kilometre radius came in, it was sort of one of the few places I could actually reach.
0: Yeah. For a swim.
1: That I could go for a swim.
0: Yeah, that was handy.
1: Yeah, very handy. So, it was really such a place of solace for me. Yeah, to be able to go there.
0: And it has a beautiful photo of a bougainvillea on the cover.
1: That is correct.
0: Does that grow at Red Leaf?
1: Yeah, there's a huge bougainvillea plant. Yeah.
0: Oh, right. And the photo is by you.
1: Yes. So appropriately blurry, as you'll see on the cover.
0: Reason enough to buy the album. And another reason is the next track, Riff, which is another spacious guitar kind of track.
1: Yeah.
0: How did that come about? I mean, then the band enters, and it's a beautifully evolving piece, actually.
1: Yeah, it feels like maybe potentially the most epic of the tracks in terms of the different spaces it moves through. Riff and the title initially came, it's a song for my brother, actually. He started learning the guitar when he was 14, and he did all of the rite of passage stuff that a lot of guitarists do. You know, he learnt all the rock songs. You know.
0: Oh,
1: he got me really into the Strokes. So playing in a rock band now, pretty much all of my points of reference are because of my brother's. You know, vicariously listening to whatever he was listening to when we were growing up. He's older than I am, but yeah, his first guitar was a Fender Squire, And this song was written on a Fender Squire, and every time I pick one up, I get taken back to sort of, you know, going into his room and playing his guitar, and, you know, which was different to my half-size classical guitar that I had for a number of years. And I think the high energy parts are definitely sort of an ode to him and to how he would play the guitar.

0: The track is called Riff, and it's from the album Red Leaf, soon to be released. What's the release date for it, Hillary?
1: It's coming out on the 3rd of April.
0: 3rd of April. Ooh, we're getting a special preview here.
1: Yes.
0: And it'll come out on the Earshift label.
1: Yes, that's correct. And
0: be available probably on Bandcamp.
1: Yeah, yeah. So physical copies, CDs and vinyl are all available on Bandcamp.
0: All vinyl?
1: Yes.
0: Oh, dear. CDs and vinyl.
1: Mm-hmm.
0: This is an expensive exercise you're going through.
1: Yeah, I mean, I think it's obviously, you know, if we have a smartphone, there's so much music at our fingertips all the time. But I know. There is something to be had for having the physical thing in your hand.
0: Absolutely.
1: And there can be a ritualistic aspect of listening that's involved. So, yeah.
0: I actually saw someone released a cassette tape.
1: Oh, yes.
0: Yes, a guitarist. recently, a Melbourne guitarist has released all his album on cassette tapes.
1: Yeah, I don't have a cassette player, but I bought a cassette tape of Will Guthrie's Ensemble Nisna a couple months ago. Yeah, yeah.
0: So it's a growing trend. So
1: I think it might be back. Yeah.
0: The cassette revives. Let's get on to the next track, which is from the album, one of my favourite albums, and I know it's one of yours. I Have the Room Above Her, from the wonderful Bill Frisell on the guitar and Joe Lovano on the saxophone, and of course the immortal Paul Motion on the drums. And it's an ECM recording with Manfred Eicher there on the production. Is the production similar to your kind of situation, do you think, with the Manfred Eicher in charge and dictating the ambience? Did you have that in the production of Red Leaf? Or the recording of Red Leaf, I mean?
1: I don't know if ECM was strictly the thing that I said, but Lawrence, I was so honoured to have Lawrence Pike come on board to produce the album.
0: Wow, that's great.
1: And I'd certainly say that he's on record of being a very big ECM fan, and I think rightly so am I. There's such an amazing catalogue of albums that ECM have put out. So we before going into the studio, we discussed quite a bit as to what we wanted the album to sound like, and I, have so much respect and love for, Max, Matt and Alex, who are the other members of Hillary Geddes Quartet, and I think one of the things I wanted to do with this album is to really give space so everyone's voice could be heard. And I think the ECM recordings do an amazing job of showing an ensemble. So I think that was front of mind for Lawrence, and also deciding to record it at Golden Retriever Studios because they have a very big, quite alive, large room, and we recorded all in one room pretty much. Max was in a bass booth, but we were all in quite tight proximity to one another, so it sort of felt like we were playing a gig.
0: That's probably the best way to record, isn't it?
1: Yeah, I mean, I think there are different ways of building an album depending on what the music requires. But I really loved the immediacy. It was certainly one of the most comfortable times I've been on a recording. Recording Parkside was my first time recording as a band leader, and really one of my first times recording ever, so it was such a big learning curve being in that space and being sort of asked to lead and then trying to make critical decisions of whether or not we thought we'd got the take or not. So, yeah, very grateful to Lawrence being there to tell us whether or not we should go for another round or whether, we thought, he thought we'd captured the energy.
0: And Bill Frisell, did you capture some Bill Frisell when you were playing?
1: Well, I did use a Telecaster on this recording.
0: Oh, and you did?
1: Bill Frisell often uses a Telecaster. Sometimes he comes up in conversation. I certainly am a big Bill Frisell fan. The first time I heard Bill Frisell, though, my initial reference point was Ry Cooder, who was a big influence of me growing up, and I listened to a lot of Ry Cooder. And I think what both guitarists often do in their playing is they really lean into the idiosyncrasies of the guitar, so the use of open strings, bends. I love that there's a celebration of the instrument in both guitarists playing. So, yeah, on this track, I Have the Room Above Her, which is also the name of the album. I think Frisell's playing is so thoughtful, but it still sounds like a guitar, and he's sort of carved out this little space for him within the trio, which is, why I love it.

0: You're listening to a Jazz Hour coming to you across Australia from the studios of 2MBS Fine Music Sydney. I'm Barry O'Sullivan. We have just heard a beautiful version of Jerome Kern and Oscar Hammerstein's I Have the Room Above Her from the musical Showboat. Utterly lovely it was, wasn't it?
1: Yeah.
0: So gentle and perfect balance of cymbal work of Paul Motion and the wonderful saxophone of Joe Lovano. And, of course, the guitar of Bill Frisell. Pure heaven.
1: Mm.
0: The choice of my studio guest, Hilary Geddes, whose album Red Leaf we're spinning before it's released on April 3rd. And we're going to play another track. Tell us about The Needling.
1: I love this piece. It's sort of, you know, one of the first pieces that I wrote down after meeting with Andrew Keller. I had this sort of 3-against-4 vamp that I'd been, you know, playing over and over again on the guitar. And so I wrote down this four bar loop, and that's what the whole song is based off. And then I had this sort of pretty spacey sort of melody. And at the time, I hadn't quite decided where I wanted the different resolution points in the melody to be. So I found it very liberating having this vamp, and I could just decide when I was stopping and starting the melody. But the reason why I love this track is it features the wonderful Matt Harris on piano, and I just think he has to be one of my favourite piano players of all time. His command of the instrument is remarkable. I think you really hear his virtuosity on this piece, but also his musicianship in how he crafts his solo. You know, there's a real slow build, a slow burn on this track, and yeah, I love it so much.

0: gorgeous track, The Needling, from the album Red Leaf, the work of my studio guest on the guitar there. Well, should mention the others, I suppose, on the album. Matt Harris on the piano and Max Alduca on the double bass. And on the drums, Alexander Inman Hislop. And that's from Hilary Geddes' latest release, Red Leaf. But we're going to move on to her next music choice now. It's an album that should be on the essential list for everyone listening to jazz, Stu Kellington's Money Jungle from 1962. And this features Charlie Mingus on the bass, or Charles Mingus on the bass. He hated being called Charlie, I believe. And Max Roach on the drums. I have to ask you why you chose it, but I can understand why you did choose Solitude. Tell us about it.
1: I really love this album. I have to thank the drummer Oscar Henfrey for introducing it to me. But I chose this track, Solitude, which is actually just a solo Duke moment on the record, because I think it's, you know, during the pandemic, I actually tried to transcribe this song.
0: Oh.
1: And I just really loved Duke's, Ellington's voicings so much. And I had this sort of, had to reckon with the fact that, as I sort of mentioned earlier, that the guitar does not sound like a piano, and the voicings that he was making on the piano were not the same as that, or would not sound perhaps as strong on the guitar. But I really love this piece. It's just, you know, I think it's all there in the title. You know, it's a little moment of stillness.

0: music from the album Money Jungle, one of the essential albums of jazz. The choice of my studio guest, Hilary Geddes. Hilary, let's take it out with another track from your album, Red Leaf. 3510. And tell us about 3510.
1: It's the final track of the album, and it actually contains a field recording from Red Leaf Beach, which is the title album of the track.
0: Mm-hmm.
1: And it's kind of like a little lullaby. It's I wrote it after having a picnic with my sister at the beach. So, yeah, I think you can hear the contentment, certainly the satedness of it in this track.
0: Thank you so much for being my guest on A Jazz Hour. Hilary Geddes, the guitarist, and her album is Red Leaf, on the Earshift label and available on Bandcamp. You've been listening to A Jazz Hour, a program produced in the studios of 2MBS Fine Music Sydney and coming to you across Australia via the Community Radio Network. I'm Barry O'Sullivan, and until next time, I'll be seeing you. 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

0: It's Hayden presenting the show, and we're joined by tonight Sophia, Mangita, and band.
1: Hello again.
0: That was awesome. Tokyo, new song?
1: New song. You can ask me anything about it.
0: What the hell is going on? Tell me about that.
1: Tokyo, oh my gosh. So, my dear friend Harry, aka Gordon's grandson, recently moved to Tokyo from Melbourne because it's really hard to become an artist

Você tá tão quentinho. 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Você tá

That's the McKay Brothers from their album That Brother of Mine, and their version of Pamela Brown. Prior to that, we had The Biggest Disappointment, and we opened up with Blackboard of My Heart. Folks, we are heading to the Rural Livestock Report, and to get us there, the title track from the McKay Brothers and Brotherly

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0: Good morning, New England, and to you, listening to 2ARM, your community radio station. 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
2: Good morning, I'm Alyssa Delfs. Last week, the United States government imposed a 12.5% tariff on Australia after it conducted a trade investigation into forced labour and international supply chains here. The federal government has condemned the tariffs, while the leader of the opposition said the coalition would support labour to get them removed. This morning, Shadow Defence Minister James Patterson told the ABC the tax is unjustified.
3: Australia is not a haven of slave labour produced goods, and it's inconsistent with the spirit and the letter, in my view, of our free trade agreement and the partnership that we have with the United States, which is very deep and very sincere and very important. And I'd really hope that the administration reconsiders applying tariffs like these to countries like Australia.
2: Australians are feeling more disconnected than ever before, with more than half saying they're lonely or socially isolated. The highest rates of loneliness were recorded among young people aged 18 to 25, while those 65 to 74 felt the most socially isolated as they head into retirement. Associate Professor Michelle Lim from Ending Loneliness Together says the issue affects people of all ages.
4: We're really going through a public health crisis at the moment. Both loneliness and social isolation are global public health priorities, and we're seeing that problem in Australia. So rather than shifting and saying that the individual has to do something, we need to think of this issue much more on a community level and as a systems problem that we're experiencing.
2: Overseas, the African Development Bank is warning that an impending super El Nino could cost affected African economies between $10 and $20 billion and trigger mass migration. The BBC's Camilla Mills reports.
5: The African Development Bank's Director for Climate Change has told Reuters news agency that the hardest hit countries could lose between 1 and 2% of GDP as droughts, floods and storms damage crops and infrastructure. Anthony Nyong said food and water shortages could force people to leave badly affected areas. Sudan, Somalia, the Democratic Republic of Congo and Mali are among the countries considered particularly vulnerable.
2: Wildfires raging across Spain and France have forced more than 330,000 people to leave their homes. As the blaze advances toward the outskirts of the historic French city of Bordeaux, about 220,000 people have been evacuated. And in Spain, around 115,000 people were forced to leave their homes. Another 30,000 have been ordered to shelter in place. Australian travellers in the affected areas have been warned they could be impacted. And back home, a new swimming pool is set to open at one of Sydney's harbours. The spot on the banks of Callan Park, nestled along the Parramatta River in Lilyfield, will be open in time for warmer weather, with construction underway. The state government says works have also begun to demolish 9 unsafe buildings in the area, which have become a hazard. The tidal baths are expected to include a shark net, pontoon, fixed jetty, pathway and accessible ramp into the water. And taking a look at sport at the Commonwealth Games, Lani Pallister has earned a gold medal for Australia in the 1500-metre freestyle this morning. Compatriot Molly Walker snagged bronze while earning a 12-second personal best. Meantime, in netball, the wins follow a successful night for the Diamonds, who beat their opponents England 66-47, while Brianna Scott claimed a silver medal in the women's all-round gymnastics. Right now, Australia lead the Commonwealth Games standings in first with 39 medals in total, 20 clear of second place. England.
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Good morning and welcome to Showtime. I'm your host, Chantel McCann, and for the next 3 hours, I'll be bringing you the best of Broadway and Hollywood. You'll hear some of the greatest hits from the biggest stars, so I hope you'll join me, and together we'll relive all the magic and memories of 90 years of movies and musicals. Kicking it off this morning, Barbara Streisand. From Stephen Sondheim's Anyone Can Whistle, Everybody Says Don't. Well, let's now just sort of ease into our Monday morning. We're going to have Neil along with his son Liam. And there, of course, the Finns from the I Am Sam soundtrack, Two of Us.

0: Our own Tina Arena with a phenomenal version of Windmills of Your Mind, the Academy Award winning song from 1968's Thomas Crown Affair. Before that, from An American in Paris, Harry Connick Jr. on the keyboard, Love is Here to Stay. From the Greatest Showman soundtrack of 2017, Michelle Williams. Yes, she's Charity Barnum, who has to suffer all of the ups and downs that come with being married to the greatest showman, P.T. Barnum, and she's walking a tightrope. And father and son, Neil and Liam Finn, from 2001's I Am Sam, with Two of Us. A great movie if you love the Beatles. It's all new versions of the same old songs. 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We're bringing you the best of Broadway and Hollywood for three full hours. 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
1: What may I do for you today, sir? Stylish trimming of the hair. Soothing skin massage. 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
2: You see, sir, a man infatuated with love, her ardent and eager slave. 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
1: Make haste, and if we will, you'll be commended, sir.
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0: Pretty women, fascinating, sipping coffee, dancing, pretty women.

from a very dark musical by Stephen Sondheim from 2007's movie adaptation of Sweeney Todd, the Demon Barber of Fleet Street. You heard Johnny Depp along with Alan Rickman with Pretty Women. Before that, Susan Boyle, Out Here on My Own, and that was from 1980's Fame. And off the top of the bracket, another selection from 1980, this time the remake of the jazz singer Neil Diamond with Love on the Rocks. 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

0: Julie Andrews from 1968 soundtrack to Star, where she portrays Gertrude Lawrence, who was the first performer to enjoy international success on both Broadway and London stages. We heard Limehouse Blues. And before that, Australia's Roger Woodward on the keyboard, When You Wish Upon a Star, the Academy Award-winning song from Disney's animated feature of 1940, Pinocchio. 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Coming up after the break, we've got a salute to Fred Astaire. Please stay tuned.
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0: John Williams conducting the Boston Pops Orchestra with a salute to Fred Astaire. You're going to hear some of the most famous numbers from his films over the years, including Top Hat, White Tie and Tails, The Carioca, Dancing in the Dark, I Won't Dance, and The Continental. Please enjoy.

0: John Williams conducting the Boston Pops with a salute to Fred Astaire. Now you heard all the familiar tunes. Are you able to match them with a particular movie? We heard Top Hat, White Tie, and Tails from Top Hat. The Carioca from Flying Down to Rio. Dancing in the Dark from The Bandwagon. From Roberta, I Won't Dance. And finishing it off, we had The Continental from The Gay Divorcee. 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
1: 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So am I. A life of wealth does not appeal to me at all. 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